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When life feels a little out of control, we can be confident. God's faithfulness is unwavering, and He keeps His promises to His people through generations.

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1: I know it might sound a little goofy, but I am Mr. Wave now.
2: What do you mean?
1: Well, I go for these walks. Every day I walk a long way, as you know.
2: Mm-hmm.
1: So I cross paths with people. And I've just made it a point. I'm going to wave at everybody.
2: Okay.
1: So
2: that's out of your normal.
1: It is. I'm an introvert. Mm-hmm. But it's culture. It's so lonely. Just the slightest thing. It's not that big of a deal for me to do it. And if I've decided to do it, it doesn't matter if they respond or not. Sometimes they won't.
2: Mm-hmm.
1: But I'm going to do it. Mm-hmm. And I know it's no big deal for somebody like you, but for me, it's a lifestyle change.
2: I know. That's why I said it's so different for you.
1: Leaning into it. Because I don't feel like people have much interaction with humans.
2: Mm-hmm.
1: So.
2: And it really can change someone's day to be just seen and acknowledged.
1: Right. Previously, when I heard that earlier in life, I would be like, oh, come on.
2: Mm-hmm.
1: Really?
2: Mm-hmm.
1: But I actually think that's right now.
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And a good afternoon. Still have word of an accident in North Van on Highway 1, which has the road reduced to one lane in each direction around Lloyd Avenue. It's heavy eastbound from 99 Taylor Way in West Van, about a 20-minute drive there, while westbound slows from Westview Drive. 99 Taylor Way southbound is heavy from Inglewood Avenue down to the Lions Gate, while Main eastbound, that's about a 20-minute delay from East 3rd to Highway 1. In Delta, 99 northbound, about a 20-minute drive approaching 17A to the Massey Tunnel. On the ferries, Tawasin to Victoria, Swartz Bay, still looking good for the sailings this evening. Tawasin to Nanaimo, Duke Point, about 13% capacity left on the 545, which is being delayed to almost 6 o'clock this evening. 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
1: Just a reminder for you, one less thing to do. See, we take stuff off your plate. That's what we do here. You don't have to have an opinion on everything. It's okay.
0: A take?
1: You don't have to.
0: Uh-huh.
1: I mean, I don't have an opinion on everything. Mm-hmm. I try to have some hot takes, but they're hard to come up with, to be honest with you. But you don't have to. But, like, we're so used to the media, they have to have a take. Even the sports guys, they can't just be like, you know, I don't really know what I think about that. Back to you, Pete. You can't do that.
0: Yeah.
1: It's always the most like, I have to have an opinion. You don't have to. I don't know everything. I got enough on my plate without having to have an opinion on every single thing.

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1: already
0: personal bias.
1: Existing. Yeah,
0: right. So I will report only things that affirm the fact that I'm already drinking probably too much coffee.
1: Yeah, more than five cups.
0: No, four.
1: Four
0: tops.
1: Okay, good. Well, this is great news.
0: I am squarely affirmed, so I will pass this along to others.
2: 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Sometimes it's kind of subtle. Sometimes it's just a big old huge blowout. 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The sibling thing. 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I'm Julie Lyles Carr, host of the All Mom Does podcast, and sibling rivalry, well, it's a real thing. 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

Got a good afternoon in North Van. Some good news. An earlier problem on Highway 1 around Westview Drive has, at least in the westbound direction, been taken care of. Eastbound still blocking in the right lane before you get to Westview Drive. But that's only about a 10-minute off-and-on drive from Highway 99 to the scene. 99 Taylor Way southbound has taken the brunt of it, though. It's slow from Highway 1 down to the Lions Gate, at least a 25-minute drive there. In Delta, it's about 30 minutes on 99 northbound, approaching 17A to the Massey Tunnel. Traffic is from the Praise 106.5 Family Newsletter. 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

0: It reminds me constantly that I'm not alone. Not just the music, but you keep us motivated to do what we need to do to bless others. So it's just the body of Christ moving forward in a positive and loving and compassionate way. So thank you.
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1: Hi, this is Mark. A favorite hymn of mine is Be Still, My Soul. The Lord is on your side. Take just a few moments today and let God love you.
0: 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Praise
2: 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Hey, what's up? My name is Brant. Producer Sherry is here too. Just want to say welcome to our show. It can take a little bit of getting used to. I know my sense of humor is odd, and then Sherry's got this big laugh, and it's all this mix of stuff. But if you stick with it, we've heard from people that at first they're like, I don't get this, and after a while, like, I love this. So hopefully that'll happen with you too.

When the gaslight comes on, remember what it says in God's Word. He will take care of everything you need. Here to fuel your soul. 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
1: Still trying to write an Amish romance.
0: Still.
1: Novel, because they sell like crazy.
0: I know they do, but I thought we came to the conclusion that you didn't know anything about.
1: I don't know very much about Amish
0: or
1: life romance.
0: Or romance. Right. Yeah, so that kind of counted you out of them. Yeah.
1: I started it.
0: Oh, you did?
1: It starts like this.
0: Well,
1: I mean, they sell millions of copies.
0: I know they do, but that's by people who have done the research. Okay.
1: So there he was. There was a guy doing farm stuff, and this lady came up and said something to him.
0: Mm-hmm.
1: They didn't like each other at first, but then they did like each other,
0: mm-hmm.
1: which is why they got married.
0: Now, what makes that Amish in particular?
1: Oh, I forgot to look the Amish.
0: Yeah, because at this point, it's just
1: so
0: farm.
1: Where.
0: You know what
1: so
0: I mean?
1: There he was, an Amish guy.
0: Ah, okay.
1: He was doing farm stuff, and this lady came up, and then I know there's got
0: to
1: be more.
0: Yeah,
1: in there,
0: you'll
1: that's,
0: need
1: that's
0: to work
1: the,
0: it a little more.
1: That's the
0: sure.
1: rough like, plot. It's going to be along those lines.
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1: Yeah, it's going to take some work. And I realize that. I'm writing an Amish romance novel. Because they sell like crazy. All the Christian sections.
0: I know. They sell a lot of copies. But people who have researched Amish culture and who know romance.
1: But my opening scene is this guy. He's doing farm stuff.
0: Yes.
1: And then this lady
0: doesn't like him.
1: Doesn't like him, and they don't get along, but you can tell they kind of do.
0: Sure.
1: It's going to be one of those. Have you seen something like that?
0: I have.
1: And then they wind up getting married.
0: Uh-huh.
1: But at first, it's like, oh, you.
0: Yeah. I see that you're attempting to follow a template there.
1: Well.
0: But I think you need to know more about Amish culture. I think you need
1: I've already moved on to what I'm going to buy with the money that I make off this novel.
0: Okay. I think that may be
1: I don't have time for research right now. I'm just trying to figure out what kind of boat I want.

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1: then. Okay, we're going to regroup. 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
1: So I can do this. Maybe you can too. I can look at my phone and see I have a retirement account. I see how that's doing. And I can also see it go up and it go down on a daily basis.
0: That must be a roller coaster ride for you. Yeah,
1: it is. And you know what? I'm not guaranteed. I realize I'm not guaranteed to see that money ever. By the time I retire, I don't know what's going to happen. Or we could hit hyperinflation and it doesn't make much difference. Or we don't know. We're not guaranteed. You're like, no, this is a lockbox. No, it's not. You know what is, though, according to Jesus? You give to the poor in his name. You help people who can't do anything for you. Specifically, he talks about giving to the poor. And you're storing up treasures in heaven. Nothing can get at that. That is in a lockbox. Doesn't matter if the economy goes south. That is there for you. That's storing up treasure in heaven. And that is a wonderful thing.
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1: Hi, David, with a thought on dealing with trials. One author says, be thankful for the thorns and thistles which keep you from being in love with this world.
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When you don't have the answers and you've got nothing, we can be humble. Remember, God's wisdom is infinite. It surpasses human understanding.

0: 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Hi, I'm Steve. That is Zach Williams and Ben Fuller. Hey, if you are looking forward to the BC Day long weekend, well, it's going to rain Saturday. I'm sorry. Saturday, a good chance of showers in 23. Then Sunday, it'll be partly cloudy and 21. And BC Day itself on Monday, yeah, you got it. Sunny in 23.
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0: I've been listening for a longest time and also working at home. It just gives me hope all the time. Every minute, that's what I listen. It lifts me up. It's just amazing.
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Praise 106.5. I am Steve. That's Mercy Me and Make It Well. Sometimes you want to say, it is well with my soul. You really do, but you just can't. And I think it's appropriate to pray to Jesus, make it well. Make it well. I think the one thing you don't want to do is turn away from him. Turn to him and express whatever it is you're feeling. And go to his word. You'll be surprised at what you find there. Sometimes something you've read 100 times before will suddenly become like new.

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Hi, I'm Steve. The BC Lions have a Thursday game. They're playing Winnipeg at Winnipeg tomorrow at 5:30. Caden Salter is going to be the quarterback. He's a rookie. Let's go, Caden.

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2: 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I'm about to

Breeze 106.5. If it seems like things are easy for everybody else, just remember you're seeing their highlight reel. They very well may have something very difficult going on behind the scenes. Yeah.

Oh, you just filled up your tank, huh? Yeah. We're here to fill you back up with that feeling of everything's going to be all right. Praise 106.5. Still trying.

0: 1065. That is, we are messengers. Hi, I'm Steve. And what do you love about summer? If you had to boil it down, what summer days are for, what would you say? We'd like to know. And you know why? Because we want to give you something. Yeah, it's Walton's Summer Days, and Walton Beverage wants to give you the ultimate summer adventure pack, including some soda from Walton Beverage, s'mores, and a bonfire kit. 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And special thanks to Walton Beverage for helping to make the summer of 2026 one to remember.
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1: For my entire life, I always struggled with self-worth and believing that I was actually worthy of love. It felt like no matter where I turned, I never felt good enough. But one day, I decided that I no longer wanted those voices to rule my life. I remember the day I wrote the song I wanted to write about my identity in Christ, a reminder for you and for me of the truth that you are a child of God and that you are so deeply loved by Him. And the truth is, no matter what you've been through or what you've done, Jesus loves you and He wants a relationship with you. I'm Megan Woods, and this is my song, The Truth.

0: It's very positive. 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
1: You know what's weird? 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

M. Scott Peck began his best-selling book with just three words: life is difficult. But Chuck Swindoll says the Old Testament book of Job takes it even further. Life is unfair. There's a difference, isn't there? Most of us have learned to handle difficult, but unfair? That's far more intense. Today on Insight for Living, we're featuring message number one in a 22-part biographical series. You're about to meet a man who had everything and was about to lose it all through no fault of his own. His name was Job. Chuck begins with prayer.

0: As the story unfolds from this ancient document, we are immediately impressed with a man who indeed was just a man, but what a man. He loved you, he feared you, Father, and he disciplined his life in such a way that he had nothing to do with evil and the compromises of those of his day. Thank you for the model of this man, and thank you for the lessons to be learned from just the opening words in this resume of righteousness. But our hearts skip a beat when we turn the page in his life and see the other side. And we become privy to something that not even Job knew was taking place. And our interest is tweaked. We're intrigued, our Father. We would have expected nothing but further blessing from your hand, and you, in your profound plan, made other arrangements that changed everything. To us, it seems unfair, and there are some in this place under this roof today who would say with a sigh, "My situation is unfair. I do not deserve what I'm going through." And therefore, Lord, you speak in a timeless way just as you speak truth to us. And we find ourselves on the edge of our seats anticipating what you will say to us from these ancient words, even in this 21st century. Thank you, Father, for your faithful, sovereign hand over us, that while you test us, you do not disgrace us. And while you strengthen and mature us, you are never cruel or dishonest. You have our good at heart, though your journey to get us there is sometimes shockingly surprising. I pray that you will give us not only ears to hear, but hearts to receive these verses from the book today and the application from between the lines as to what this message means to us. Direct our thoughts. Give us the ability to concentrate. Remove from us the cares of this age and the worries of our times and the decisions at the office and the needs of the home and all the stuff of life, so that you have our full attention. Come, thou fount of every blessing. Tune our hearts to sing, to hear your praise. Lord, we quiet ourselves before you now. We trust you to speak words of wisdom and assurance to those who lead us in this city, in this state, and in our government. We ask our Father that we might be good citizens, just as we are good Christians. Find us, our Father, actively engaged in things that matter. Deliver us from the enemy of passivity and the compromise of sloth and laziness. And now, our Father, it is our privilege to look to you now in worship as we reach into our wallets and as we write our checks, as we give our money. As those in the first century did, may we first give ourselves and then give of our treasure. We want you to know how much we love you, our Father, and these gifts represent that. We give from a pure motive, not to receive anything in return, but simply to lift our hearts and open our purses to you and say, you own it all. And we give joyfully and we give generously because of that. In the name of the Lord Jesus, we quiet ourselves before you and we give. And all God's people said, amen.
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0: Life was not only difficult, life became, for Job, absolutely, categorically unfair. You may not know the story of Job, and so I might be shooting in the dark. Allow me a few moments for a quick and dirty analysis. He's a man of unparalleled piety. He's a man of well-deserved prosperity. He is a good and rich man, a fine husband, and a faithful father. In a quick and brutal sweep of

secretly whispers, just curse God and die. Misery and mystery are added to the insult and injury of his experience. As he sits there covered with skin ulcers that are now erupting with pus, swelling his body with fever and maddeningly giving him an itch that will not go away, there are three friends that arrive. They sit and stare for 7 days and 7 nights without a word. Just imagine. First, they don't recognize him, which tells you something of the swelling and the sores all over him. And then they are at a loss for words. Unfortunately, they lost that loss for words. And when they spoke, they had nothing but blame. You're getting what you deserve. Though they couch it in much more philosophical terms. That was bad enough. But the misery turns to mystery with God's silence. If the words of the friends were hard to hear, the silence of God was intolerable. Not until the 38th chapter of the book does God speak. The book opens with a wonderful resume of a good man. There was a man in the land of Uz whose name was Job. That man was blameless. Doesn't mean perfect. It means he did not compromise with moral evil. He was a man whose business was handled with integrity. He was a man who was respected by those around him, whether in or outside the family. He was upright, fearing God, turning away from evil. And then the next most important part of him, following his character, would be his family. He's blessed with 7 sons, 3 daughters that have been born to him. By the time the story is told us in the text, they're all grown. This is a grandfather's life at its best, if you will. By now, he has amassed a remarkable number of possessions. Possessions had to do with these 7,000 sheep. The wool from the animals could be woven into fabric, which would be made into warm clothing for the cold winter days. The food would also be provided from them, and that would add to the diet. There were 3,000 camels. There were 500 yoke of oxen. Don't miss this. That means there were 1,000 of them. 2 yoked together to plow the fields, to cause the crops to be plowed and to be prepared, and the soil to be prepared for the growing of the food. And then there were 500 female donkeys. Over and above that is a wonderful family, all grown kids. This guy is rich and he's got it made, and no one is criticizing because there's nothing to criticize. Wealthy, good, godly, but not out of touch. You will notice he did have his concerns. His sons, verse 4, used to go and hold a feast in the house of each one on his day, and they would send and invite their 3 sisters to eat and drink with them. Came about when the days of feasting had completed their cycle, Job would send and consecrate them, rising up early in the morning and offering burnt offerings, according to the number of them all, offering up 10 burnt offerings in the name of each one of them, concerned that perhaps, maybe even in their hearts, there had been a little bit of profanity or perhaps an off-colored story that was told in the feasting. And Job was so concerned, not only for his walk, but for the walk of his children. Verses 1 to 5, full of good news, wonderful blessing, business integrity, purity of heart, faithfulness of life, domestically blameless, professionally respected.
William Clayton's hymn,

0: comes to mind from the 19th century. God's hand of love shall be your guide, and all your need he will provide. His power shall every foe dispel. All is well, all is well. And so it was that night Job went to sleep. As Job sleeps, another scene opens to us that Job knows nothing about. It happens in our lives as well. When we're not aware of it, God is carrying out a plan that would amaze us and on occasion would shock us. He is permitting things to get underway that we would have never expected. Either that or he is not fully sovereign. This is a very important part of understanding Job. If it teaches nothing else, it teaches the absolute sovereignty of God, which is full of mystery. Without Job's knowing it, something is happening in the heavenlies, and we are transported from earth to the third heaven. Look at the difference in the opening lines of verse 1 and verse 6. Look in your Bible. There was a man, there was a day. Look at that. There was a man who lived on this earth. There was a day in the throne room of God. We are moved from the familiar planet of our world to the unfamiliar scene of the third heaven. The only ones comfortable there would be the seraphim, who fill the presence of the living God with the flutter of their wings. With six wings, two they cover their face, and with two they fly, with two they cover their feet. They are the attendants of the Almighty. They are called in verse 6 the sons of God. William Chalmers Smith wrote, "Immortal, invisible, God only wise, in light inaccessible, hid from our eyes, most blessed, most glorious, the Ancient of Days, Almighty, victorious, thy great name we praise. Great Father of glory, pure Father of light, thine angels adore thee, all veiling their sight, all praise we would render, O help us to see, 'tis only the splendor of light hideth thee." It is in the laser-like light of the third heaven we come in verse 6. And God is sitting in his throne room, if you will, to use our terms. And he looks about and he sees the sons of God that have come to present themselves before the Lord. That makes sense. They're accountable to him. They do his bidding. They carry out his will. They accomplish his purposes. But there is an intruder. There is one who is not among the elect angels. He is identified in the Hebrew text. Get this. The Satan. Hasatan. Every time the name Satan appears in the first two chapters, it is Hasatan. Ha, meaning the Satan, Satan. Sounds strange until you think, sometime we'll use the name Judas in that way. If we form a company of close friends and we put a plan together that is secret and we hope to carry it out in the business world, and one of the individuals in the group turns against us and lets that plan be known to our opponents in business, we sometimes refer to that man as the Judas of the group. In this case, it isn't the Judas, it is the Satan. What does it mean? Satan is the Hebrew verb, and most often Hebrew words originate with the verb form. Satan means to be an adversary, to resist. Sometime in noun form it is rendered simply the adversary or the accuser. Revelation 12, verse 10 tells us that he is the accuser of the brethren. I'm sure it would include the cisterns as well. He accuses God's people day and night. And here the accuser appears among the other angels. Pause and remember, Satan is not a little imp with a red body and a pitchfork sitting on one of your shoulders, whispering ugly little nothings in your ear. That's a medieval caricature that Satan would love you to believe. He is the most attractive, brilliant, powerful archangel that God ever created. He has not lost his brilliance. He has not lost his power. He has not lost his beauty. He is also insidious. And his favorite method of working is behind the scenes. Because he is invisible does not mean he is therefore not real. He is real. As we will see a little later, he has personality. And he is engaged in a wholesale commitment to destroying God's people and ruining, where possible, God's plan. So he's standing in the heavenlies among the group. Beginning at verse 7 down through verse 12, we have a dialogue that is a most interesting dialogue. You won't find it anywhere else in the Bible. Only here. Here and in chapter 2. The Lord said, verse 7, Satan answered, verse 7. I should have said the Satan, the accuser. The Lord said, verse 8, the Satan answered, verse 9. And verse 12, the Lord said, and the Satan departed. So it's a dialogue back and forth. The Lord God sees the intruder and speaks to him. From where did you come? From where do you come? Please don't misread that. I'm always a little humored by people's reading things in the wrong way. For example, when the Lord came to the Garden of Eden and he said, Adam, where are you? I mean, it wasn't like, I can't find you. Help me out. Where are you, Adam? Adam! It's not that. God is omniscient. He knows everything. His question could be, why are you where you are? What are you doing there? What are you doing hiding from me? We don't have that kind of relationship. He says to Satan, tell me where you've been about. What's been going on? Satan's answer is brief and somewhat impudent. Roaming about on the earth and walking around on it. The Satan has access to this planet as well as the heavenlies. He moves about and his demonic forces as well. If you could see the demonic forces, you would be heartsick, frightened. You may not ever laugh again until you also were able to see the angelic presence and what goes on between the two of those forces. But he now, Satan, remember, can only be one place at one time. He is not omnipresent. So now that he's brought himself back into this throne room, the Lord says to him, where have you been? I've been roaming about on this earth. He has random access to wherever, and matter and the elements of this earth that hold us in check do not affect him. He's a supernatural being. He could move from Asia to America. He could move from Mexico to the North Pole in a split second of time. Those kind of things are not the things that restrain spiritual beings. The same will be true of us in our spiritual bodies. He says, I've been roaming about on the earth. I love the statement the Lord asks. Have you considered my servant Job? Oh, I failed to read the most important part of his resume. Chapter 1, verse 3, last sentence, that man was the greatest of all the men of the East. No exaggeration. But you know the wonderful thing about Job is that he was a servant. There was no celebrity about Job. There was no pride in Job's heart. Job is a servant of God. Did you observe my servant? By the way, if our Lord were pointing out to the enemy you, would he use the word servant to describe you? I hope so. Have you observed my servant Job down there? In fact, he adds, there is no one like him on the earth, a blameless and upright man, fearing God and turning away from evil. With the word evil, the original axis of evil responds, interestingly, does Job fear God for nothing? I mean, look, talk about kid glove treatment, penthouse perks. Look at what he has. Watch closely. Have you not made a hedge about him and his house and all that he has? Look at the categories. You have protected him in his body. You have protected him in his family. And you have protected his possessions, all that he owns, on every side. I mean, the divine wall around this man's life is enviable. You have not only protected him, you have blessed the work of his hands, and his possessions have increased in the land. The accuser points out divine favoritism, the audacity of that. You have built a hedge around him. You have blessed him like no other. Who wouldn't worship you? I promised you a quick understanding or survey of his personality. We know that he has an intellect because he converses with the Lord. We know that Satan has emotions because he is antagonistic toward Job. We know that he has volition because he purposes to destroy Job and to disgrace God. His great hope is to level Job. You bring him down to the dirt like the rest of those humans have to live, and you'll see what he's made of. Look at how he puts it. You put forth your hand, verse 11, and touch all. I have marked that word in my Bible. Touch all that he has, and he will curse you to your face.
1: Satan was convinced that Job's faith was nothing more than the product of God's generosity and protection. Strip them away, and he'd crumble. It's a chilling thought, because the enemy makes the same calculated wager about you and me every single day. But as we'll discover in this study, Job had something the enemy completely underestimated. 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Our Bible teacher Chuck Swindoll has just started his biographical series on the life of Job. 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
9: Please notice what the Word of God will do. It'll restore your soul. It'll make you wise. It'll rejoice your heart. It'll enlighten your eyes. It'll endure forever. That means it'll be relevant in every age, and it'll produce comprehensive righteousness, the end of verse 9. That's the sufficiency of the Word of God. That's what it'll do in your life.
10: Welcome to Grace to You with John MacArthur on Praise 106.5. Is the Bible still relevant? Parts of it were written 2,000 years ago, and those are some of the newest portions. Most of the Bible is older than that. So does that mean it has nothing to say about the issues you face in 2026? Consider that today as we continue John's study titled The Transforming Power of Scripture. But before the lesson, something we like to mention from time to time, there are some obvious similarities between the work of Grace to You and the ministry of a local church. Both prioritize the Word of God. Both spread the life-changing truth of the gospel and strengthen believers spiritually. But there are also important differences that need to be acknowledged. Here's what John said about that in studio some time ago.
11: I have to say, there are obvious similarities between the work of Grace to You and the ministry of some local churches because they both prioritize the Word of God. It's sad to say that there are many churches that don't. There are many formal, sort of sacramental churches where all is kind of mystery and form and symbolism and ceremony. And then there are lots of churches that, you know, would purport to be evangelical churches where the Word of God is not seriously dealt with, not seriously proclaimed, seriously preached, and seriously applied. But having said that, of course, what we do at Grace to You in proclaiming the Word of God is what all faithful churches do. And we're not here to be a church. In fact, we're here to support faithful local churches. We're here to strengthen their people by being a supplement. We're no different than, you know, a bookstore where you can go and buy books, or a tape library, or a ministry such as ours where you download sermons. We're here to help the local church by strengthening its leadership and its people. When you help Grace to You, you help the church.
0: Yes, friend, and we are grateful for your partnership in that work. And if you'd like to help us take God's word to his people around the world, visit gty.org and see the various ways you can support Grace to You. I'll give you more information on how to do that after the lesson. But now, stay tuned as John MacArthur continues his look at the transforming power of Scripture.
9: Now, here in this text before us, we have one of the great defenses of scriptural authority. The statement in verse 16, all Scripture is God-breathed, is a tremendously profound statement. It is not the word of man, it is the word of God. It was breathed out by God. But then we're looking at this second statement. All Scripture is useful, profitable, to produce these five things. According to verse 15, it can make you wise unto salvation. And according to verse 16, it is profitable or useful for doctrine, reproof, correction, and training. And is the only thing needed and the only thing able to make the man of God perfect, equipped for every good work. Now, beloved, that's another statement like Psalm 19 on the sufficiency of Scripture. What this says to us is the Scripture is comprehensively sufficient to produce men of God for every good work. It knows no limitation. It has no weakness. Nothing is left out. Nothing can be added to it. Such an attempt, by the way, according to Revelation 22, winds up with a warning: if you add anything to this, so shall be added to you the plagues that are written in it. The Bible is not to be tampered with. It is not to be distorted. It is not to be corrupted. It is not to be manhandled for your own purposes, and it is not to be added to. Now, let me say it as simply as I can. When it comes to spiritual life, when it comes to a person's relationship to God, the Bible is all that is necessary for proper instruction, to make the man of God complete and capable of every good work. It is not the Bible plus anything. And that is why we are so committed to the systematic, ongoing teaching of God's Word, because of what it does. Now, we've entitled these five things the work of the Word. What does the Word do? First of all, remember in verse 15, it is able to make you wise unto salvation. The Word has the power to save. Secondly, and coming into verse 16, he says it is useful for doctrine or for teaching. And I pointed out to you that here he has in mind not the process of teaching, but the content. It is profitable to give you the necessary body of divine truth to live a godly life. The third work of the Word in verse 16 is mentioned: reproof. Reproof. The word literally means to rebuke, to confront someone with a view toward convicting them of misbehavior. The first rebuking work of the Word is toward the sin in the life of a person, of a believer. It'll work on you that way. Not only does the Word reprove sin, but it reproves error. It reproves error. So the Word of God then has the positive content ministry of imparting to us truth, the negative content ministry in the sense that it exposes sin and exposes error. Now let's go from content to conduct. In the last two, Paul says to Timothy, it is also profitable not only for salvation, not only for teaching, doctrine, not only for reproof, but for correction, verse 16, correction. Now we're going to move from content to conduct. The Scripture not only exposes sin as to its reality, not only exposes error, but it has the ability to correct both. It has a corrective capability. The word here, epanorthosis, means literally, it's only used here, nowhere else in the Scripture, so it's hard to compare its use. So taking it at its face value, exactly what the word means, it literally means to straighten up upon, to lift you up and straighten you up. What happens? The Word of God comes along, it cuts you to ribbons, it slays you, it exposes false belief, false teaching, and then the Word of God also picks you up and straightens you up and sets you back on your feet. It has the ability to straighten up your conduct, to thoroughly restore to an upright position is what the Word means. It doesn't just split you up and let you lie there. It puts you back together again. It imparts truth, exposes error. That basically has to do with content. But it also has the power to change your behavior, to correct the sin, to correct the wrong belief. And then it says in the end, to train you in righteousness. Both those last two have to do with conduct. Conduct. That's a wonderful work of the Word, beloved. You know that's true. You go to the Word of God, what happens? You go to the Word of God, and you read it, and you feel conviction. I know I do. I rarely ever read the Scripture without feeling conviction in my heart. It always seems to pierce somehow into my heart. But then as I read, it also gives me instruction to build me back up again. If I read in the Word of God about pride and I feel convicted about pride, I also read in the Scripture the way that I can humble myself before God and how the Spirit of God will work with my will to bring humility into my life. And as I continue to study the Word of God, where I was torn apart, I start to be built back together again. David said, "Thy word have I hid in my heart that I might not what? Sin." It's the Word that begins to build and strengthen and strengthen. In fact, I can honestly say to you that through the years of spiritual growth, some of the areas of greatest weakness in my early life where the Word of God pierced most deeply and reproved me most greatly are the strongest areas now, because those areas of grave weakness which the Word of God revealed to me have been the areas where I've spent the most effort trying to build strength in the power of the Spirit of God. And I believe with all my heart that there's every reason for a Christian to hope that areas of great weakness become areas of great strength. We apply ourselves to those areas. The Word of God is the tool of building. That's why we are to let the Word of Christ dwell in us richly, Colossians 3:16, because it begins to build us up. Paul writing says we are to take in the Word of God, Acts 20:32, which is able to build you up. It puts the pieces back together. You don't just come and have the Word of God fracture you and run away. You stay and the Word will rebuild you. It has that capability. In John 15, our Lord was teaching on the vine and the branches, and he made a point that I think connects to this thought. He said, "I am the true vine, and my Father is the vine dresser. Every branch in me that doesn't bear fruit, he takes away, and every branch that bears fruit, he prunes it, that it may bear more fruit." Verse 3, "You are already clean, that is pruned, because of the word which I have spoken to you." You're a branch. In your life come a lot of these little sucker branches that sap your energy. They don't produce anything at all. They just drain the energy from the fruitful part. And the Lord comes along with a knife like any good vine dresser and whacks off those sucker branches out of your life. That's the pruning of the Word. The Word lays you bare, and then the Word has a way of straightening you back up again. It'll show you your sin, and it'll show you the path of obedience. It'll show you what's wrong, and it'll teach you how to do what's right. That's the tremendous truth of God's promise. That's the restoring ministry of God's Word. And don't we rejoice in that? He that is taken into fault, you that are spiritual, do what? Restore him in love. The Word has the ability.

can rebuild and restore, and God is committed to that ministry by His Spirit. As you stay in the Word, the first thing it does, it gives you truth. Then it begins to expose your sin. Then as you're crushed under your sin, it begins to rebuild you. And it rebuilds you stronger and stronger and stronger and stronger as you go along. In fact, I think it's Job, is it chapter 17, where we read about that? Yes. Nevertheless, the righteous shall hold to his way, and he who has clean hands shall grow stronger and stronger. What a wonderful thought. He who has clean hands gets stronger and stronger. As your sin is exposed and confessed and you're rebuilt, you get stronger and stronger in the process. And that's all the work of the Word. That's the work of the Word. So from a content standpoint, the Word provides teaching and reproof of that which is false. From a conduct standpoint, it provides correction. It starts to rebuild you after you've been reproven. And then finally, the Word works in training in righteousness. Training in righteousness. What a marvelous thought. Training in righteousness. This is the positive side of correction. It corrects you. That's dealing with your sin. It trains you. That's beginning to input righteousness. So in those four, there's a little bit of a flip-flop. The Word deposits the truth that trains you in righteousness, the first and fourth. The Word reproves you, the second, and then begins to rebuild you in the correcting process. That's the third term. So in those four terms, you have the work of the Word, its content and its work on your conduct. Now, what does training in righteousness mean? Well, it's a vital concept and a simple one to understand. Training is the word paideion, from which the Greek word paideia, which is child, to which that word is also connected. It means to train a child. That's exactly what it means. It's having to do with educating children. The Word is able to bring you up. That's what it means, to nurture you, to raise you, to grow you, to bring you up to maturity. This is the positive side. It's not only correcting you, but it's bringing you up. It's building you up. Dealing with your faults is half of it. Instructing you in what is right is the other half. So the Word takes its reproving power and uses that to correct you, and the Word takes its doctrinal content and uses that to train you. And the process is complete. Now the word paideion is used a number of times in the New Testament and always has to do with the idea of training up somebody, building up someone, growing a child. It does imply sometimes chastening. In fact, most of its uses are in Hebrews chapter 12, verses 5 to 11. Let's look at those for a moment and include the idea of some chastening. Hebrews chapter 12 and verse 5. Have you forgotten the exhortation which is addressed to you as sons? My son, do not regard lightly the discipline, the training process of the Lord, nor faint when you are reproved by him. So reproof is a part of that training. For those whom the Lord loves, he disciplines, he trains, and he scourges. There again, scourging is a part of the training. So correction is implied in the training, but the term training emphasizes the positive side. Verse 7, it is for training that you endure. God deals with you as with sons. For what son is there whom his father doesn't train? And if you're without training, of which all have become partakers, then you're legitimate children and not sons. Furthermore, we had earthly fathers to train us. We respected them. Shall we not much rather be subject to the Father of spirits and live? For they, that is our earthly fathers, trained us for a short time as seemed best to them. He trains us for our good, that we may share his holiness. That's it. Training unto holiness. Training in righteousness. Same idea. And all training, verse 11, for the moment seems not to be joyful but sorrowful. Yet to those who are being trained or have been trained by it, it yields the peaceable fruit, there it is, of righteousness. So the writer of Hebrews is saying God puts every one of his children through a training process. Paul here says the training process is basically the work of the Word. It is the Word that does the training. It is the Word that builds you up. The Word that trains you properly. And that's why Paul in Acts 20:32 said, I commend you to the Word which is able

0: to build you up, to build you up. That's why Paul said in 1 Timothy 4:6 that Timothy was to be being nourished up in the words of the faith and good doctrine. It's the word that builds you up. It's your food. Man shall not live by bread alone, but by every word that proceeds out of the mouth of God. It's our food. We feed it. We eat on it. Notice 1 Peter, a very familiar passage. Really, it puts it in very clear terms. He says in verses 23 to 25 of 1 Peter 1 that we have been begotten again through the living and abiding word of God. We're saved through the word. There's no question about that. Then in verse 2, he says, verse 2 of chapter 2, like newborn babes, long for the pure milk of the word, that by it you may grow. So our growth, our training, our maturing is based on the word. Like a baby grows because it eats, you grow because you eat. Like a baby needs milk, you need the word. Now, this verse is very simple. What it's saying is, in the way that babies long for milk, you should long for the word. And you know, that is the strongest. In fact, that's the single desire a baby has. They want milk. They scream for milk. That's basically it. They live for that. As I've said before, babies have two things in mind. They want milk, and they want you to deal with the consequences of the milk, and that's about it. They live to drink the milk, and that's exactly what he's saying. In the same way that a baby is so singularly focused on the need for milk, should you be singularly focused on the need for the word so that you, like that baby, may what? May grow. It's the source of growth. And I'll tell you something, that's not mystical. I can say it's as simple as this, folks. The time you spend every day, that time you spend every single day of your life reading God's word is making you a stronger believer. You may not perceive it. You may not even recognize it, but it's food and it's nourishment and it's finding a place in your mind and it's nourishing your spirit. Go with me for just a moment to Psalm 19. Please notice what the word of God will do. He calls it by six different titles, Psalm 19, starting in verse 7 and then going to verse 8 and 9. He calls it the law of the Lord, the testimony of the Lord, the precepts of the Lord, the commandment of the Lord, the fear of the Lord, referring to worship, the judgments of the Lord. Six titles for Scripture. You can look at Scripture as God's law, as His testimony of Himself, as precepts for living, as commandments to be obeyed, as instruction on worship, or as verdicts from the divine bench, but it's all His word. And what is its character? It is perfect, it is sure, it is right, it is pure, it is clean, it is true. And what will it do for you? It'll restore your soul. It'll make you wise. It'll rejoice your heart. It'll enlighten your eyes. It'll endure forever. That means it'll be relevant in every age, and it'll produce comprehensive righteousness, the end of verse 9. That's the sufficiency of the word of God. That's what it'll do in your life as you feed on it. And the word then trains us in righteousness, in holiness. What does that mean? Right things, right behavior, right conduct, right thinking, right action, right words. It's the food that makes us grow. In James 1:21, you remember this familiar verse, therefore putting aside all filthiness and all that remains of wickedness, sounds a lot like 1 Peter 2:1, in humility receive the word. Receive the word. Basic. Basic. Well, let's go back to 2 Timothy and just kind of wrap our thoughts up. The power and the effect of the word is tremendous. The word is able to make you wise unto salvation. The word is able to give you doctrine, that is to give you all the principles necessary for living a godly life and serving God to the maximum. The word is able to reprove, that is to cut deeply into your life and reveal your sin, and also to reveal false teaching to protect you from it. The word then is able to pick up the pieces that it has torn apart in a sense and rebuild your life and also train you to Christ-likeness and holiness and righteousness. That's the power of the word. And how successful is it? Look at verse 17. So successful that the man of God in whom the word works may be perfect, complete, adequate, equipped for every, not most, but every good work. So, beloved, when I say the Scripture is comprehensively sufficient, that's exactly what I mean. It's exactly what I mean. What else can you be but perfect, and what else can you do but every good work? There's nothing left out. When someone comes along and tells you that the Bible is not adequate, the Bible is insufficient, the Bible doesn't tell us all we need to know, we need some further revelations, some further writings of some spiritual gurus, or we need the insights of the world or sociology or psychology or philosophy in order to complete our Christian pilgrimage, don't you believe it? It's all here in the book. And beloved, more than anything else, if we are to be spiritually noble, we must search the Scriptures daily, for therein lies our food, and therein lies the tool with which God refines us to the place of maximum usefulness. The truth is, we should be like Mary in Luke 10:39. It says, who sat at Jesus' feet and heard his word. If there's anything that you need to commit your heart to, it would be that no day would pass that you didn't spend time feeding your souls in the Word of the living God, that you might be all that He wants you to be. Some of you need the Word for salvation. You've not yet come to know Christ. Read that New Testament until it becomes clear to you what it means to be saved. Some of you need doctrine. You don't have the principles. You don't know how to live the Christian life to its fullest. You haven't learned the Word of God so you know what true doctrine is. And some of you need to have the piercing sword of the Word reprove your sin, and then to begin to do its work of correcting that sin and instructing you so that you become mature in Christ, able to be all that He wants you to be. Beloved, let me just say in closing that this again rehearses in my own mind and reaffirms why we study this book, because there's really nothing else for us to do that can come anywhere close to this. We live in a day of overindulgence. We live in a day when you, for example, have literally been blasted and bombarded with so much information. It's the day of information, not intimacy. People want to know stuff. They don't really care about relationships. And I think that might even be true somewhat in the spiritual dimension. We have accumulated tremendous amount of knowledge. And maybe in so many of us, that accumulation of information has substituted for intimacy with God. I do know this, that many, many Christians aren't hungry. And I have the feeling that what we've been doing is feeding on junk food. We've nourished ourselves on the corn husks of the world, and we're not hungry for the meal that God sets for us in His book. It's tragic. Someone said to me, what are you going to do about it? What are you going to do about the apathy and indifference in the church? What can we do about it? And I said, we can wait till it goes away, I guess. Hope for a better day. Because it's obvious that people have so much information in their computers, so much junk, so much spiritual garbage coming in from the world around them. They have fed themselves on junk food that they've lost their appetite for the Word of God. And now when you say you're going to teach the Word of God, people sort of yawn and ho-hum. It wasn't always that way, and it won't always be that way. Because the Lord somehow in some way, by His grace, if Jesus tarries, I believe will restore the appetite of God's people for God's truth. But nonetheless, we continue to do what's right. I mean, there are lots of ways to get a crowd. The primary one is not to teach the Bible. Let's pray together. Thank You, Father, for clear truth. Thank You for Your expression of love to us in the treasure of Your book. May we say with David, oh, how I love Thy law. May it be our delight. May we meditate on it day and night so that our way may be prosperous and we may have good success. Father, make us aware that we need every day to feed on the living Word, to nourish the soul. Help us to stay away from the junk and not feed ourselves on that which is no food at all, but takes away our appetite for what is. Keep our minds pure and devoted to You and Your truth, for Christ's sake. Amen.
1: 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Now for the entire Grace to You staff, I'm Phil Johnson. 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
1: Hi, David here. 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
1: Finding God's peace in the midst of so many storms. There's Still Waters with Leanna Crawford. Praise 106.5. How you doing? I'm Mark Holland. Here's Josiah Queen.

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0: Jesus is my rock in a hard place. That's new from Jay King on Praise 106.5. 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Just announced it's British Landscapes 2027. 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
2: Oh, look at this. 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

0: You guys are so encouraging. 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I sleep with the music. 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I love it. 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It helps me. It keeps my head above water.
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There's My Jesus with Ann Wilson on Praise at 06.5. Good to know we belong to Him. Toby Mac, Lord, It Feels Good. This is his new one on Praise.

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1: 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Hey, make your way to the phone to call in tomorrow morning. Your best guess to the Praise Secret Sound, 8:15 in the morning and again at 12:30 in the afternoon. 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Daily Light Bible reading, selected verses from the New King James Version of the Bible, arranged into daily readings. And for this tonight, July 28th, verses from Philippians, Mark, 2 Corinthians, Psalms, 1 Samuel, and Romans. Let your requests be made known to God. Abba, Father, all things are possible for you. Take this cup away from me. Nevertheless, not what I will, but what you will. A thorn in the flesh was given to me. Concerning this thing, I pleaded with the Lord 3 times that it might depart from me. And he said to me, my grace is sufficient for you, for my strength is made perfect in weakness. Therefore, most gladly, I will rather boast in my infirmities. I pour out my complaint before him. I declare before him my trouble. Hannah was in bitterness of soul and prayed to the Lord and wept in anguish. She made a vow and said, O Lord of hosts, if you will indeed look on the affliction of your maidservant and will give your maidservant a male child, then I will give him to the Lord all the days of his life. So it came to pass. We do not know what we should pray for as we ought. He will choose our inheritance for us.
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2: Hey there, just want to say thanks. Thanks for helping us put more grace out into the world. That's what we are hoping we're doing here. And if you're somebody who supports the station, you're making that happen. Couldn't do it without you. It's a project we're all involved with, and it's worth doing. So thank you again for doing that.

If you're working tonight, let's go. Praise 106.5 will be with you all night. But if not, how about letting God work the night shift for you? Don't spend another sleepless night trying to solve your problems. God is faithful. Rest in Him.

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1: So this is kind of hard to believe, maybe, or at least get your head around, at least for me to get my head around. But one thing about fear, if you trust the Lord, there will be life for you on the other side of your fears. Right? I guess we know that in theory, but like really internalize that. Like life will go on after the fears are gone. There will be a time, that's all history. No more anxiety, no more fears. That's a promise. That day is actually going to happen if you trust the character of God, which I do. I've grown in that. But it's, again, not having all the answers, like, well, explain how that's going to happen. I just trust his character, and he told me that's going to happen.

0: 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Good stories, good laughs, and a helpful perspective.
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1: Give it up for parents. Let's do it. They're really important. Even if you're not one yourself, I bet you got some.
2: Mm-hmm.
1: I bet you
2: it's
1: do.
2: That's a good chance.
1: Yeah,
2: good chance you
1: it's
2: have
1: pretty
2: some.
1: Important.
2: Yeah, yeah.
1: Here's the thing. If you're really busy with your kids right now, and you're so busy that you're like, I don't even really know what's going on in the world. I can't keep up with all of this stuff. Like, people are talking about civilizational decline and stuff. I'm just busy cleaning up and trying to, like... You know what you're doing? You're actually contributing to civilization.
2: Mm.
1: That's what you're doing. Somebody else can read 8 books in their spare time and they can be all about it. But you're actually contributing. What you're doing, building these human beings. Thank you for that.
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1: For my entire life, I always struggled with self-worth and believing that I was actually worthy of love. It felt like no matter where I turned, I never felt good enough. But one day, I decided that I no longer wanted those voices to rule my life. I remember the day I wrote the song I wanted to write about my identity in Christ, a reminder for you and for me of the truth that you are a child of God and that you are so deeply loved by Him. And the truth is, no matter what you've been through or what you've done, Jesus loves you and He wants a relationship with you. I'm Megan Woods, and this is my song, The Truth.

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1: Can I just go off for a second?
2: Yes, please.
1: please do.
2: By all means.
1: Please go off.
2: Yes. It's
0: refreshingly odd.
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1: Hi, my name is Taylor. Just want to give you some hope and remind you that growth usually feels uncomfortable. Comfort sometimes will say, hey, stay with me. But God is saying, come with me, grow. I'll make you new.
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2: Hey, what's up? My name is Brant. Producer Sherry's here too. And we have a podcast if you're interested. We've done a couple thousand episodes, actually.
3: Yes, we have.
2: It's just called Brant and Sherry Oddcast. If you're interested, as you're traveling or whatever, you take us with you.

When the gaslight comes on, remember what it says in God's Word. He will take care of everything you need. 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
1: Love getting emails from listeners. This is from Dale. He liked the idea of how bubbles, we talked about how your niece, Sherry's niece, blows bubbles in the car.
2: When there's conflict when there's, or something like that.
1: It's tense among other people, but it's hard to stay tense when there's bubbles floating by. You can't have, hard to have an argument.
2: Yes.
1: Dale says this would be useful if we had a bunch of bubble machines in the U.S. House and Senate.
2: Okay, sure.
1: It could be used in the event of unrest in the streets.
2: Mm-hmm.
1: And then he says, I think authorities could call in a bunch of circus clowns, too.
2: Ooh.
1: Right.
2: Yeah, that smells like Dale. That's a bridge too far.
1: That's actually going to exacerbate the problem. Things will get more violent.
2: With the clowns.
1: Yeah, you release a bunch of clowns in there.
2: That agitates it.
3: Fear's got me living with the lights out. Chained down like a prisoner in my own house. Shame cycles like a deadly medication. I try, but I

0: 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Every minute, that's what I listen. It lifts me up. It's just amazing.
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0: It's Brant and Sherry. Lighthearted laughs.
1: I'm sorry.
0: And real substance.
2: Really, sorry, really serious.
1: Oh, really serious. Okay.
0: With even more laughs. 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
1: You know what? So I had heard this quote before, but I didn't know who said it. It's actually Mary Pickford, who was this actress way back.
0: Yeah.
1: Way back.
0: Yep.
1: And but she said, all the water in the world cannot sink a ship unless it gets inside the ship. All the negativity in the world cannot sink a person unless it gets inside the mind. That's a great quote. It's about protecting your mind. It's about what's going in. It's about what you're swimming in. Like, if I am going to allow this culture, which is not for me, it's not for it, this culture doesn't work. It does not work. It is making people miserable and ill. If that's going to be what I'm taking in, I'm going down. And so I want to encourage you and me both, like, fix our minds on Jesus, the good stuff, the true and the beautiful and the good.
2: There have been so many times in my life where I'm like, I wish my faith would look like that person's.
3: Mornings with Taylor Mills.
2: They trust God so easily. They seem spiritually strong. And you're over here thinking, God, I'm trying, but my faith feels tiny. Jesus talks about that, my friend. He said the kingdom of God is like a mustard seed. The mustard seed is one of the smallest seeds there is. Tiny, almost invisible, but it grows. It becomes this huge plant where birds literally build nests in it. The kind that just whispers, God, help me today. That kind of faith still grows.
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Feeling overwhelmed? Renew your mind with Psalm 28. The Lord is my strength and shield. I trust Him with all my heart. He helps me, and my heart is filled with joy. 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
1: Marv here. How is it with you and Jesus? 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
2: 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Hey, what's up? My name is Brant. 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
1: Colossians chapter 2 says,
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0: Oh, I am just so grateful for this radio station, and that is the truth. 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
0: And real wisdom.
1: I was more impressed. It's a husband and wife.
2: My goodness.
1: Now that.
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1: Like, this is.
2: That's impressive.
1: That is impressive.
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1: Oh, look at this. We have some important coffee news.
0: Oh, okay.
1: The American Heart Association came out and said that you can have up to 5 cups of coffee per day. I say yes.
0: That seems a little excessive.
1: Good for you. It's not what they said. That's not what they said.
0: Okay, Brant, that's
1: so
0: fine.
1: In case you're wondering, okay, but do you cover negative coffee news?
0: I've never heard any on this show.
1: Right, I don't.
0: No, never.
1: I ignore it because it doesn't fit my
0: already
1: bias.
0: Existing, yeah.
1: Right, so I will report only things that affirm the fact that I'm already drinking probably too much coffee.
0: Yeah, more than 5 cups.
1: No, four.
0: Four
1: tops.
0: Okay, good. Well, this is great news.
1: I am squarely affirmed, so I will pass this along to others.
2: You've been picking up on some little signals, some little signs. Sometimes it's kind of subtle. Sometimes it's just a big old huge blowout. I'm talking about the relationship between your kids. The sibling thing. As a mom, it's one of the things that I've had to learn how to navigate through the years. I'm Julie Lyles Carr, host of the All Mom Does podcast, and sibling rivalry, well, it's a real thing. 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
1: Hi, this is Mark. God's Word says today is the day of salvation. Don't worry about yesterday. Don't worry about tomorrow. How can you live for Jesus today?
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2: Hey, what's up? My name is Brant. Producer Sherry is here too. Just want to say welcome to our show. It can take a little bit of getting used to. I know my sense of humor is odd, and then Sherry's got this big laugh, and it's all this mix of stuff. But if you stick with it, we've heard from people that at first they're like, I don't get this, and after a while, like, I love this. So hopefully that'll happen with you too.

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Praise 106.5 will be with you all night. But if not, how about letting God work the night shift for you? Don't spend another sleepless night trying to solve your problems. God is faithful. Rest in Him.

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1: Give it up for parents. Let's do it. They're really important. Even if you're not one yourself, I bet you got some.
0: Mm-hmm.
1: I bet you
0: it's
1: do.
0: That's a good chance. Yeah, good chance you have.
1: It's pretty important.
0: Yeah,
1: yeah. Here's the thing. If you're really busy with your kids right now, and you're so busy that you're like, I don't even really know what's going on in the world. I can't keep up with all of this stuff. Like, people are talking about civilizational decline and stuff. I'm just busy cleaning up and trying to, like, you know what you're doing? You're actually contributing to civilization.
0: Mm.
1: That's what you're doing. Somebody else can read 8 books in their spare time and they can be all about it. But you're actually what you're doing, building these human beings. Like, thank you for that.
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1: For my entire life, I always struggled with self-worth and believing that I was actually worthy of love. It felt like no matter where I turned, I never felt good enough. But one day, I decided that I no longer wanted those voices to rule my life. I remember the day I wrote the song I wanted to write about my identity in Christ, a reminder for you and for me of the truth, that you are a child of God and that you are so deeply loved by Him. And the truth is, no matter what you've been through or what you've done, Jesus loves you and He wants a relationship with you. I'm Megan Woods, and this is my song, The Truth.

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0: it uplifts me when I need it, and it makes me feel good the rest of the time. 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
1: Hi, this is Steve. 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
2: Hey, dude, I just want to say thanks. Thanks for helping us put more grace out into the world. 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And if you're somebody who supports the station, you're making that happen. Couldn't do it without you. It's a project we're all involved with, and it's worth doing. So thank you again for doing that.

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2: So this is kind of hard to believe, maybe, or at least get your head around. At least for me to get my head around. But one thing about fear, if you trust the Lord, there will be life for you on the other side of your fears. Right? I guess we know that in theory, but like really internalize that. Like life will go on after the fears are gone. There will be a time that's all history. No more anxiety, no more fears. That's a promise. That day is actually going to happen if you trust the character of God, which I do. I've grown in that. But again, not having all the answers, like, well, explain how that's going to happen. I just trust his character, and he told me that's going to happen.
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1: So I can do this. Maybe you can too. I can look at my phone and see I have a retirement account. I see how that's doing. And I can also see it go up and it go down on a daily basis.
0: That must be a roller coaster ride for you. Yeah.
1: It is. And you know what? I'm not guaranteed. I realize I'm not guaranteed to see that money ever. By the time I retire, I don't know what's going to happen. Or we could hit hyperinflation and it doesn't make much difference. Or we don't know. We're not guaranteed. You're like, no, this is a lockbox. No, it's not. You know what is, though, according to Jesus? You give to the poor in his name. You help people who can't do anything for you. Specifically, he talks about giving to the poor. And you're storing up treasures in heaven. Nothing can get at that. That is in a lockbox. Doesn't matter if the economy goes south. That is there for you. That's storing up treasure in heaven. And that is a wonderful thing.
2: The World Cup has been incredible this summer. And it's been so inspiring to see our national team praying together after the matches on the field. And that's true whether they win or lose. They're in Bible study together. And the person who leads the prayer is Mark McKenzie. He's one of the players, and we have his full testimony on Victory Beyond the Cup. That's a new podcast, The Intersection of Sports and Faith. And not just Mark's testimony, but many of the players. 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
4: Hey, Phil Wickham here. A few years back, I found myself in a tough situation, asking God what it looked like for me to follow his way through it. And he responded by giving me a poem. If you curse me, I will bless you. If you hurt me, I'll forgive. If you hate me, I will love you. I choose the Jesus way. And he says, I read that poem back, I realized how amazing this Jesus is that we follow. But I also realized how far from him I was, and I want to follow your way. And it has changed my heart and my life. And I pray that we do the same for others. Here's the Jesus way.

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1: It just reminds me when, you know, things are rough, the words that just speak out when you can't read your Bible all the time. It comes through the songs. And so it makes me pause and realize how grateful I am and all the blessings that we have.

Whatever is keeping your mind busy, maybe keeps you awake at night, you're worried about it all day long. I've been there. I'm Taylor. It's Praise 106.5. Let the song be a reminder. Hand it to God. He's still carrying what you can't, you know? It's going to be okay.

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0: Hey, my name is Taylor. It's Praise 106.5. Have you ever noticed that there are prayers we say in church, and then there's prayers we only think? The ones that sound crazy and messy and maybe sound like I'm a crazy person, maybe a little frustrated or even angry? David prayed those prayers in the Bible a lot. Scripture doesn't sanitize his words. God didn't ask him to clean them up first. And I have to remember that when I sit down after a long day and I take everything before God. Sometimes I even think to myself, God must be like, oh, this crazy woman again. But that's what he wants. He wants our truth, our heart. I guess faith isn't pretending you're okay. It's just trusting God with the truth. What prayer are you afraid to pray? Seriously, can you ask yourself that? Maybe you want to tell me. I would love to hear. 866-729-1065.
1: 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Jesus gave the Great Commission to people. 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
12: Good morning, I'm Aaron. If you've got plans in White Rock today, you'll be under partly sunny skies and 22 degrees. Spending the day in Chilliwack, it'll be 24, mostly cloudy. And maybe you're in Linden, where it'll be cloudy and 75 degrees by this afternoon.

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Don't be lonely. Make some connections that are good for your soul. 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

0: Good morning, my friend. It's Praise 106.5. So I think it's a good reminder to give thanks in all circumstances, not for everything, but in everything, right? Do you have a good example of when you've thanked God ahead of time and you've seen it work in your life?
1: I work at a part-time job right now.
0: Yeah.
1: Recently retired. I've been there 3 months, and I had an opportunity to interview for a promotion for a lead. And on the way today, I was praying about it. My pastor Sunday was mentioning about thanking God for what he's going to do. Don't
0: Amen.
1: Wait till he does it to thank him. I was anxious, nervous on the way to work, and I was thanking God for giving me, first of all, the opportunity and coming through with giving me the new position. Mm-hmm. So I got to the interview. I was a little nervous, had a few minutes to wait before. So I was on the phone. I pulled up 23rd Psalm, and I was reading it and had some commentary and, you know, everything's, God has control of everything. And I was at peace knowing that whatever happened, if I got it, fine. If I didn't, God has something better for me.
0: Yes.
1: The interview went extremely well. All the way home, I was thanking God for his guidance, his calmness over me. And I just want to give him praise.
2: 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Sometimes it's kind of subtle. Sometimes it's just a big old huge blowout. I'm talking about the relationship between your kids, the sibling thing. As a mom, it's one of the things that I've had to learn how to navigate through the years. I'm Julie Lyles Carr, host of the All Mom Does podcast. And sibling rivalry, well, it's a real thing. 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

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When you're feeling joyful, celebrate by thanking God for his goodness. And remember, God's joy gives you strength.

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1: Please tell me that you can relate to this. I am Taylor Mills. Not that, but it's Praise 106.5. Good morning. I swear adult friendships could count as an Olympic sport. You text someone, hey, I miss you. Let's hang out. And then suddenly you're both staring at your calendars trying to find a free weekend somewhere between now and next May. Like, how do we go from seeing each other every day in our 20s, our 30s, and then needing like a 6-month strategic plan just to grab lunch? Why is life like that? It gets so busy. Kids, work, exhaustion, but the friendship is still there. So, hey, if you've been trying to schedule something with your people, just know it's not you. It's adulthood. Trust me, I go through it too.
2: 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Good morning, I'm Donna. Let's take a look at your traffic. Heading out of Langley on Highway 1 westbound, it's just a little slow from 56th Avenue to 232nd Street. Then in Port Coquitlam, heading west on the Maryhill Bypass, it is busy from Kingsway to Broadway. Traffic is from Purposely Equipped. How do the gospel writers uniquely reveal Jesus? 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
3: Hi, it's Aaron. Cloudy today if you're in Surrey and 23 degrees. If you're near that baby IKEA in Abbotsford, it'll be 24. Spending the day in Bellingham, great day to be outside. Cloudy and 71.
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Some blessings are simply offered. Receive it with open hands and a grateful heart. It's Praise 106.5. I'm so glad you hang out with us.

0: Praise 106.5, Tim Hortons just landed third place for the fastest drive-through in North America. Now, I love that because when I'm pulling up into Tim Hortons, I'm not looking for speed as much as I'm looking for coffee. And producer Aaron loves Tim Hortons. But if they can get me coffee in under 5 minutes, that's a win before the day even starts, you know? I was looking at the places. Taco Bell is number one, KFC is number two. Tim Hortons comes in a very close third place. What is a drive-through that you're like, this is the fastest drive-through? 866-729-1065 or leave me a voice message on our open mic feature on the Praise 106.5 app. Good morning.
1: It was the martyred missionary Jim Elliot who once wrote this in his journal. 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Hello, this is Chuck Swindoll. Isn't that a good line? Wherever you are, be all there. You have pressures, I have pressures. We all have agendas and concerns and tasks that are unrelated to where we may be at this very moment. But those pressures and anxieties and concerns, as important as they may be, can keep us from coming to grips with things that, well, they need even greater attention than any of those other matters. Just for a moment, put other things aside, and wherever you are, be all there.
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5: We had the scariest, windiest day ever recently. My friend had a massive trampoline picked up, flipped, and landed two houses down. But he sent me another picture from that same day of his flimsy little yard sign promoting Easter services at his church, standing strong through the storm. 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

0: You guys are so encouraging. 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I sleep with the music. 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I love it. 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It helps me. 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

0: Thanks for letting me be part of your morning. 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
1: You ever felt so close to God, but yet so far away? Like, God, what are you doing? I do not understand your ways. Yes, I've been there. But I have to realize and remind myself that God sees the big picture. And consider this a possibility, too. You may be ready for what God has for you, but somebody else who's going to be involved is not ready yet. So God has to do a work in another person or another situation before your prayers can be answered according to God's will for your life. All those little pieces have to come together for it to be God's perfect time. Think about right now, God is preparing and making a way, and all those little pieces of the puzzle are being put together on your behalf.
2: 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Good morning. I'm Donna. Let's see what's happening on the roads. If you're heading out of Abbotsford on Highway 1 westbound, it does get busy before Mount Lehman Road. And then in Coquitlam, busy again from the Portman to Sprott Street. In Port Coquitlam, heading west on the Maryhill Bypass, it is busy from Kingsway to Broadway. And out of Delta on Highway 91 northbound, it's gotten crowded from 64th Avenue to Nordell. Traffic is from Purposely Equipped. 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I'm Donna for Praise 106.5.
3: Middle of the week, it's Aaron with your weather. Great day to be by the seawall if you can. It'll be 23 in Vancouver. Not bad also if you're in Mission today, 24 degrees. And in Burlington, you'll get a nice 72 degrees and mostly cloudy skies.
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0: It reminds me constantly that I'm not alone. Not just the music, but to keep us motivated to do what we need to do to bless others. 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So thank you.
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0: If you ever feel pressure to pretend, let's hang out this morning. Let's talk about it. I'm Taylor. It's Praise 106.5. Like you just pretend everything's fine, but deep down you're going, no, it's not. I'm going crazy. I feel pressure. I feel like I have to be strong. Smiling strong and unbothered. I think about that with a lot of the kind of women that I hang out with in my circle of life. I think about how Jesus wept and Job questioned God in the Bible. Faith has room for struggle. And I don't know why as Christians we feel like we can't struggle. I don't know. If today you're not fine, that doesn't disqualify you from life or being here. It might actually be a place you can be honest. And let's talk about it. Where do you feel pressure to pretend? 866-729-1065. Give somebody some hope in that area.
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0: Oh, you just filled up your tank, huh? 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

0: Welcome in. My name is Taylor Mills, along with producer Aaron, Praise 106.5. So I'm leasing a house and I haven't had a dishwasher in a long time. The landlords have fallen on some hard times, and so I'm trying to show them grace like I would want somebody to show me. And so I've been washing the dishes by hand. But I have realized something about myself, that I can constantly say, I'll do that later. I'll do the dishes later. I'll fold the laundry later. I'll do it later. And then the conversation becomes, what am I turning into later? Tomorrow turns into next week, and suddenly I'm walking into a pile of things that I haven't dealt with. That was me. Last night I walked in, saw those dishes sitting there, and I just stopped and I thought, that's what unresolved stuff looks like. So I stood there and I washed every dish and I started praying for the people who text me, for the things on my heart, for the stuff I've been putting off. And it hit me, maybe it's not about the dishes. Maybe it's about obedience and the small things that God allows me to do, because it's a privilege to wash dishes. I have water, I have soap, I have dishes. The Bible says, whoever can be trusted with very little can also be trusted with much. Luke 16:10. I told my daughter last night, I'm not saying I'll do it later for the next 3 weeks. Hold me accountable to that. And honestly, I think that might change more than just my kitchen.
1: 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Good morning. I'm Donna. Let's take a look at your drive-in. In Pitt Meadows on Highway 7 westbound at Old Dewdney Trunk Road, we've got a truck stuck in the middle lane. That is backing things up to Allen Way. Out of Coquitlam on Highway 1 westbound, it's busy from before North Road to Sprott Street and again before the Ironworkers. In New West on Highway 91A northbound, it's going to be crowded from Highway 91 to the Queensboro Bridge. And if you're heading south out of Richmond on Highway 99, it is slow going from the golf course through the Massey Tunnel. Traffic is from By Faith. Hear the true story of a man who heard the voice of God in the middle of the night and how it changed the Pacific Northwest. 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
2: Good morning, I'm Aaron. If you've got plans in White Rock today, you'll be under partly sunny skies and 22 degrees. Spending the day in Chilliwack, it'll be 24, mostly cloudy. And maybe you're in Linden, where it'll be cloudy and 75 degrees by this afternoon.
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0: Do you think living in the country makes you happier? It's Praise 106.5. Hey, it's Taylor Mills. Well, they found people who live in the country in Canada. They're happier than the people in the big cities. You think happiness comes from knowing your neighbors a little more, recognizing faces, having time for conversations that aren't squeezed between, I don't know, the bigger cities' pace of life? So this survey of Canadians showed that while incomes and education levels are high and unemployment is lower in cities, the happiness level of people who lived in the countryside, it was 8 times higher than people in the city. What are your thoughts on it? It's Praise 106.5. 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

0: I love getting Facebook messages from you. Hey, I'm Taylor Mills. Producer Aaron's hanging out with me. It's Praise 106.5. And Melissa said, I was looking at my bank account the other day and it wasn't just numbers. It was decisions and seasons and things I trusted that didn't work out. And she said, there's this shame that kind of creeps in, like you should be farther along than you are. And I want to tell you, have you ever thought about Ruth in the Bible? She's literally starting over in a field she didn't choose, in a life she didn't plan. And God didn't shame her for starting over. He met her there. So if you're rebuilding financially, emotionally, spiritually, you're not behind, my friend. You're in the middle of a new beginning, a field where God sees you. God knows exactly how to grow something out of what's left in your life.
1: 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Good morning. I'm Donna. Let's see what's happening on the roads. Out of Coquitlam on Highway 1 westbound, it's busy from before North Road to Sprott Street and again before the Iron Workers. Then in Delta on Highway 91 northbound, crowded from 64th Avenue to Nordell and again from the Westminster Highway to Number 8 Road. If you're heading south on Highway 99 towards the Massey Tunnel out of Richmond, it is slow going from the golf course. Traffic is from By Faith. Hear the true story of a man who heard the voice of God in the middle of the night and how it changed the Pacific Northwest. 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
2: Hi, it's Aaron. Cloudy today if you're in Surrey and 23 degrees. If you're near that baby IKEA in Abbotsford, it'll be 24. Spending the day in Bellingham, great day to be outside. Cloudy and 71.
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0: It's very positive. It keeps me in a good mood all day. 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

0: Good morning. Praise 106.5. My name is Taylor Mills. If you ever want to be part of the show, I love hearing from you. 866-729-1065. So you and I were just talking about, you went through the hardest loss of your life. And we've been talking about God and Jesus and scripture. And I said, how does a mama just hang on? I mean, could you give someone some hope?
1: I would say what you repeated one time on the air, and I promise you this got me through. You said, listen, it's going to be okay, okay? In the long run, it's going to be okay. In the short run, there's going to be some speed bumps. There's going to be some rough spots. But you're going to get through it, and everything is going to be okay. And Taylor, oh my gosh, like, those were your words. And that's what I would tell somebody.
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Life gets busy and loud, and peace isn't based on our circumstances or having the perfect circumstances. I'm Taylor Mills. It's Praise 106.5. Peace is found when we just stop and surrender our lives to God.

0: Hey, I'm Taylor, Praise 106.5. I read recently that U.S. high school seniors lack basic personal finance knowledge on things like returns on stocks and bonds, whether they have to pay taxes on returns on savings accounts, just personal finance seniors in high school lack. Well, I could not agree more. I know I've been trying to teach my kids every day about finances, and I have a boyfriend. He does not like to say this, but I'm proud of him, so I say it. He graduated from Harvard with a master's in finance, and he has his own company where he likes to help people. He's been helping my 21-year-old Drew, who's working at a golf course while going to college, with his finances. And Drew's like, Mom, I've learned so much that I didn't learn before. And I'm so grateful that Julio is in our lives to teach my kids things that I don't even understand, because I didn't learn it growing up. And I'm wanting to say this to say, if your kids have not been taught about finances, try really hard to start teaching them. And if you don't know, call me. I'll give you Julio's phone number.
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3: 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Good morning, I'm Donna. Let's see what's happening on the roads. Out of Burnaby on Highway 1 westbound at Gullardy Way, someone is stuck in the middle lane and it is backed up past Brunette. And then beyond that, it does get crowded before the iron workers. In New West on Highway 91A northbound, pretty busy from Highway 91 to Stewardson Way. And out of Richmond on Highway 99 southbound, it's slow going from the golf course through the Massey Tunnel. Traffic is from God on the Go, bringing you quick, encouraging devotionals to strengthen your faith as a family, anytime, anywhere. 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
4: Middle of the week, it's Aaron with your weather. Great day to be by the seawall if you can. It'll be 23 in Vancouver. Not bad also if you're in Mission today, 24 degrees. And in Burlington, you'll get a nice 72 degrees and mostly cloudy skies.
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1: About $2,300 is waiting for possibly the person on the other end of the line. And who is it?
2: It's Carrie.
1: Hi, Carrie. Where are you calling from today?
2: Linden.
1: Carrie and Linden, you are caller number 9 today.
2: Thank you.
1: Yeah. So you'll be playing in the Praise Secret Sound. Tell me, how's your summer been?
2: It's been great. I got engaged and I'm getting married.
1: Woo! Congratulations.
2: Thank you.
1: That's awesome. Do you guys have a date set yet?
2: It's August 22nd.
1: This August?
2: Yes.
1: Okay, you guys are cutting to the chase. Not waiting at all.
2: No, we're ready.
1: Awesome. All right. So I think I know the answer to this question. What would you do with an extra $2,300?
2: A honeymoon. We are wanting to go to Stanley, Idaho.
1: Awesome. That would be cool. Marie Kia in Abbotsford would help you bless somebody with an extra $500. Who do you think that would be?
2: I have a friend standing right beside me who I would love to give it to.
1: Teamwork makes the dream work.
2: It does.
1: All right, I'll play you the sound, see if we can send you on that honeymoon. Here we go. Carrie, what do you think that is?
2: I am really hoping it's an electric typewriter.
1: Is it an electric typewriter?
3: Well. That was a pretty good answer. Not perfect, but pretty good.
2: Ooh.
1: Oh, Carrie, so sorry. But congratulations to you and your groom. What's his name?
2: His name is Mike.
1: Mike, sounds like you found a keeper. So treat her nice.
2: You do. Thank you so much.
1: Bye-bye. Well, we couldn't send Carrie and Mike on their honeymoon, but you'll have another shot at the Secret Sound from Praise 106.5 at 12:30 with Lynette. And it's all powered by Murray Kia in Abbotsford.
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We're so glad that you hang out with us every morning on Praise 106.5. I'm Taylor Mills. 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

0: I need to set my mind straight in the morning. I listen the first thing when I get up, through the shower and all the way to work. 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

0: Hey, my name is Taylor. It's Praise 106.5. Have you ever noticed that there are prayers we say in church, and then there's prayers we only think? The ones that sound crazy and messy and maybe sound like I'm a crazy person, maybe a little frustrated or even angry. David prayed those prayers in the Bible a lot. Scripture doesn't sanitize his words. God didn't ask him to clean them up first. And I have to remember that when I sit down after a long day and I take everything before God. Sometimes I even think to myself, God must be like, oh, this crazy woman again. But that's what he wants. He wants our truth, our heart. I guess faith isn't pretending you're okay. It's just trusting God with the truth. What prayer are you afraid to pray? Seriously, can you ask yourself that? Maybe you want to tell me. I would love to hear. 866-729-1065.
1: 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Good morning, I'm Donna. Let's take a look at your traffic. Out of Coquitlam on Highway 1 westbound, it is crowded from the Lougheed Highway to just past Gilardi because of an earlier crash, and again before the iron workers. In New West on Highway 91A northbound, pretty solid from Highway 91 to Stewardson Way. Out of Delta on Highway 99 northbound at 80th Street, we've got a crash blocking the left lane. It is backed up past 104th Street. And if you're heading out of Richmond on Highway 99 southbound, it's busy from Blundell Road to the Massey Tunnel. Traffic is from God on the Go, bringing you quick, encouraging devotionals to strengthen your faith as a family, anytime, anywhere. 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I'm Donna for Praise 106.5.
2: Good morning, I'm Aaron. If you've got plans in White Rock today, you'll be under partly sunny skies and 22 degrees. Spending the day in Chilliwack, it'll be 24, mostly cloudy. And maybe you're in Linden, where it'll be cloudy and 75 degrees by this afternoon.
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0: Because of Jesus, even the thing we fear most doesn't get the final word. 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Death has been defeated and hope is alive. We have hope because we have God. 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
1: Lately I've been reeling, watching the nightly news. 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
1: Hi, this is Mark, pressing on toward the goal for the upward call of Christ Jesus. 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

0: All scripture is inspired by God. It corrects us when we're wrong and teaches us to do what's right.
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0: Okay, I have a question. It's Taylor, Praise 106.5. Have the mosquitoes found you yet? Because researchers are expanding mosquito studies to the North Shore this summer, as the warmer weather could mean bigger mosquito populations. Now, you're like, why are you talking about this? My mom used to put something on my skin when I was a teenager because the mosquitoes will find me. I will get an allergic reaction. I'll be the one person in a crowd of a million that walks out with mosquito bites all over me. My mom used to put some sort of lotion on me that would keep the mosquitoes away. Summer's here when you know the mosquito population is being studied.
1: 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Sometimes it's kind of subtle. Sometimes it's just a big old huge blowout. 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I'm Julie Lyles Carr, host of the All Mom Does podcast. 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

0: It fills me up, you know, and I just, I always enjoyed the music, just praise music in general. I listen to it all the time. It's the stuff that I had to deal with out there every day. It fills me up to make me a better person, a better driver, just to love people.
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When the gas light comes on, remember what it says in God's Word. 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

If you're barely hanging on this Wednesday morning, remember this. Even when your grip kind of feels weak, God's grip on you is never weak. It's tight. 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

0: Please tell me that you can relate to this. I am Taylor Mills. Not that, but it's Praise 106.5. Good morning. I swear adult friendships could count as an Olympic sport. You text someone, hey, I miss you. Let's hang out. And then suddenly you're both staring at your calendars trying to find a free weekend somewhere between now and next May. Like, how do we go from seeing each other every day in our 20s, our 30s, and then needing like a 6-month strategic plan just to grab lunch? Why is life like that? It gets so busy. Kids, work, exhaustion, but the friendship is still there. So, hey, if you've been trying to schedule something with your people, just know it's not you. It's adulthood. Trust me, I go through it too.
1: You know the feeling when the heat hits and the house just won't cool down? 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
2: This is AC season for us. 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
1: Hi, my name is Taylor. I remember one time my mom said, if God removed it, you've got to stop dragging it back into your life. There's some truth in that.
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2: 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Jesus, take the wheel. 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

0: faith and hope and love, these things remain. It's the group We Are Messengers, Praise 106.5. I'm Lynette. Oh, we got that sunshine again. I was greeted with some more dahlias in my yard. I love them. First time I have ever planted the tubers to get dahlias. I always remember about, you know, the time everyone else is getting theirs bloomed. And it's like, this time I planted them way back in May. So now excited to see them start to pop up, and they're all the different types. It's kind of a surprise because I don't know the names. I know I had a bunch of different ones. So we'll see. Yeah. Anything popping up in your yard that's surprising, that puts a big smile on your face? Oh, love it. Hope your day started off wonderful so far. Middle of the week. Here we are, last few days of July and then August. But still plenty of summer and lots to do in our area. White Rock has their Sea Festival going on this weekend. In Drayton Harbor, it's the Pirate Festival. So just a couple of ideas for you.
1: There have been so many times in my life where I'm like, I wish my faith would look like that person's.
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1: They trust God so easily. They seem spiritually strong. And you're over here thinking, God, I'm trying, but my faith feels tiny. Jesus talks about that, my friend. He said the kingdom of God is like a mustard seed. The mustard seed is one of the smallest seeds there is. Tiny, almost invisible, but it grows. It becomes this huge plant where birds literally build nests in it. The kind that just whispers, God, help me today. That kind of faith still grows.
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0: the uplifting worship, like, it gets all generations to worship God together. 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

0: Yeah, Praise 106.5. Holy, I was just singing along to that one. Very, very fun. Okay, I'm going to play some music for you. And let's see if you can recognize what this music is all about. Okay, what would this make you think of? Ooh, maybe one of those tall ships or pirate ships on the ocean? Well, ahoy! If you're looking for a family fun adventure this weekend, set your course for Blaine. Yeah, Blaine, Washington. They've got the Drayton Harbor Pirate Festival. It's Saturday from 10 to 5. Lots of fun. People dress up for this. I love this. They've got sea shanties, food trucks, more than 40 local vendors, and kids can even hunt for some treasure. Arr. Get some fun pirate tattoos and walk the plank. Okay, and this is what I think is the highlight. It's called Anything But a Boat Race. Mm-hmm. Just about anything that floats is fair game. This Saturday, Drayton Harbor, the place to be. Oh, yeah, for a pirate life. Or at least a couple of hours. Too fun.
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Right now, Chris Tomlin. Mm-hmm.

Praise 106.5. That miracle that happened, that answer to prayer, well, God did that. Mm-hmm. Here's Micah Tyler, Praise 106.5. No worries.

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1: Hi, David here. Sometimes the right words of encouragement are all you need to get through the day. Here's a few from the Lord himself. I will never leave you nor forsake you.
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1: Colossians chapter 2 says,
0: let your lives overflow with thanksgiving for all he has done.
1: That's good for this month and all year.

0: It's called Hard Place, Jay King. Lynette here, Praise 106.5, and I'm talking with Aaron Newcomb of the organization Engedi Refuge. Hi there, Aaron.
1: Hi there, Lynette. It's great to talk to you and all your listeners.
0: Oh, thank you, thank you. You've got something exciting coming up, but first, let's find out for our listeners that don't know, what is Engedi Refuge?
1: Yes, excellent. Engedi Refuge is a Christian ministry serving trafficking victims. We serve adult women who have experienced prostitution. Somehow their life has been ruined and upended by exploitation. We serve people in the United States, nearly half from Washington State and then from all over the United States. Wow. Women come to us for a deep therapeutic program.
0: Wow. And how long has this been going on?
1: Well, we have been in this ministry space for 15 years.
0: Okay.
1: My wife and I founded Engedi Refuge and established it and opened it in Whatcom County in 2013. So we've been open for over 13 years now.
0: Wow. And I know that people are so surprised that they think in our little corner of the world that trafficking is occurring. But it is and has been for a long time.
1: It has been occurring. And it's been kind of a surprise to most people who are not aware of it. But, you know, going back to 2010, it was a big sting operation. They found that lots of child trafficking was happening in Seattle, and it kind of brought a lot of attention to the Northwest and specifically to Washington State. So it's really significant to set up a restoration program and ministry right here in the Northwest that are reaching out with the love of Christ to hurting women whose lives have been ruined.
0: Wow. Thank you. Thank you for what you're doing. And Aaron, I know you've got a night coming up that's called Prayer and Pantry Night, where we can get involved and do our part to help this organization. Can you fill us in?
1: Yes, Prayer and Pantry is our annual event where we invite our local Christian community onto our ministry campus right here in the Linden area to bring the Lord's blessings to women and serve them through the provision of both food and prayer. There's a list of pantry items that we actually need, and we kind of keep this going ongoing. It's on our website.
0: Okay.
1: There's a page to the whole event, Prayer and Pantry page. And we can talk about our website address probably at the end. But on our website also, there's a list of pantry items. There's also directions to our campus. But anyway, this event is Sunday evening, August 2nd at 6:30 p.m. And it's an opportunity for Christians in the local area and all of our church partners and Christian partners in this area to come to our campus, drop off a small donation of food, paper products, or office supplies, tour the campus, hear testimonies of God's grace over trafficking survivors, and then pray with us over the ministry and this ministry of mercy for those suffering trafficking.
0: Oh, Aaron, this sounds like such a wonderful cause for us to be involved with, especially realizing that it's right here where we live. And this is happening in Linden, this special prayer and pantry.
1: We provide basically safety and stability through housing, safe housing, addiction recovery, and trauma therapy. So we need all the supplies and tools necessary to provide that for women who come to us really often scared for their life and trying to then rebuild their life. And we're all about administering to them a sense of strength and hope for their life. So we're just asking the community to come together, help us resource them, and then help us to ask God for a continuation of mercy and grace over their lives. It's the love of God is so new to these ladies. They've never experienced this level of love. And as Christians, we get to participate in loving them in a tangible way, in a very spiritual way, in a very relational way.
0: Wonderful. Aaron, thank you for what Engedi Refuge is doing right in our community and for chatting with us a bit about this need and this special night coming up. Thank you so much.
1: You're very welcome. Great to talk to you, Lynette.
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6: We had the scariest, windiest day ever recently. My friend had a massive trampoline picked up, flipped, and landed two houses down. But he sent me another picture from that same day of his flimsy little yard sign promoting Easter services at his church. 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

And she does know he can. That's Katie Nicole. So many answered prayers for her. And I bet for you too, right? My God can. Powerful. I'm Lynette.

0: Oh, I am just so grateful for this radio station, and that is the truth. From morning till night, just when I need it, I get just that right song.
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0: It's called Ain't No Way. Her name is Jamie McDonald, and she just happens to be one of my favorite new artists. So much fun. And it's so true. Maybe you are facing something that just feels so impossible. Oh, it could be a financial struggle. Maybe a health concern, a recent diagnosis, perhaps. Maybe a family or relationship situation. No matter what it is, God's timing may not always be our timing, but you know what? His faithfulness never changes. And I love what it says in the Bible in Isaiah 41:10. It says, "Fear not, I am with you. Be not dismayed, for I am your God. I will strengthen you and I will help you." So whatever you are carrying today, don't carry it alone. God is with you. And there just ain't no way that God is going to fail you now. Yeah, he's walking right beside you.
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1: For my entire life, I always struggled with self-worth and believing that I was actually worthy of love. It felt like no matter where I turned, I never felt good enough. But one day, I decided that I no longer wanted those voices to rule my life. I remember the day I wrote the song I wanted to write about my identity in Christ, a reminder for you and for me of the truth that you are a child of God and that you are so deeply loved by Him. And the truth is, no matter what you've been through or what you've done, Jesus loves you and He wants a relationship with you. I'm Megan Woods, and this is my song, The Truth.

So many times we look at not the truth. Tell ourselves, oh, I'm not good enough. I'm not smart enough. No, listen to what God says you are today and every day. Stand

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Oh, you just filled up your tank, huh? 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

0: So encouraging. 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
1: Oh, Charlotte.
2: Charlotte, you are caller 9. Woohoo! You get to play the Praise Secret Sound.
1: Oh, my gosh. Oh, my gosh. Yay. I've been playing since 2019.
2: I love that, Charlotte. And where are you calling from?
1: I'm calling from Vancouver, BC. Mm.
2: Wonderful. BC Day is this weekend. Do you have any plans or do you get to enjoy something fun for 3 days?
1: actually, I'm getting my house ready to put on the market. So every day is a fun day, you know, being creative and painting things and so on and so forth.
2: Charlotte. I bet that an extra $2,332 plus $500 to pay forward would go to help you out with a lot of that fixing up and getting things ready, huh? Or maybe you've got another idea.
1: Probably more stuff to more supplies.
2: Okay,
1: paying my contractors. That's what I need to do.
2: All right. Okay. Well, let's see what we can do. We are going to play the secret sound for you 2 times. Let's see if you can guess it. What is that?
1: Is it sipping on a cold drink?
2: Ooh, little judges. Is it sipping on a cold drink?
3: How do I put this delicately? That was a great guess. It was just getting the right part you missed.
2: Will you try again?
1: Well, thanks, sir. Thank you. I'm so happy I got through. I'm just so encouraged now.
2: Another $106 into that piggy bank. We play the Praise Secret Sound again tomorrow, right at about 8:15 with Taylor and producer Aaron. It's powered by Murray Kia in Abbotsford and Praise 106.5.
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10: Hey, Phil Wickham here. A few years back, I found myself in a tough situation, asking God what it looked like for me to follow his way through it, and he responded by giving me a poem. If you curse me, I will bless you. If you hurt me, I'll forgive. If you hate me, I will love you. I choose the Jesus way. And as I read that poem back, I realized how amazing this Jesus is that we follow. But I also realized how far from him I was, and I want to follow your way. And it has changed my heart and my life. And I pray that we do the same for others. Here's the Jesus way.

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Okay? I'm Lynette. This is Cece Winans.

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He will take care of everything you need. Here to fuel your soul. 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
1: Hi, this is Mark. A favorite hymn of mine is Be Still, My Soul. The Lord is on your side. Take just a few moments today and let God love you.
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0: yeah, he's holding on to me. John Reddick, it's his brand new song. I'm Lynette. Oh, good afternoon. And if you are looking for something to do this weekend, so many things happening locally, but one of those is happening in White Rock. Definitely the place to be this weekend. It's their 75th annual White Rock Sea Festival. Yep, it's one of those classic summertime traditions. You are going to find a live music all weekend long, a huge waterfront marketplace for the kids, lots of games, face painting, and wow, even so much more, like the hilarious waiters race on Saturday night where the local restaurant servers race while balancing all those trays. That's kind of a fun thing. Then comes their torchlight parade Saturday evening in White Rock, and Sunday wraps it up with a classic hot rod car show and fireworks over Semiahmoo Bay. Grab the sunscreen, maybe even an ice cream. Enjoy a beautiful weekend by the water. It's just one of those highlights of summer. I'll actually be in White Rock tonight, so I may get a jump start. That ice cream sounds definitely like something I need to do.
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1: 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Hi there. Oh, I got something for you. Mm-hmm. Along with Walton Beverage, it's our Walton Beverage Summer Adventure Pack. And I'd love to give it to you. It's the ultimate summer adventure pack, including Walton Beverage Soda, s'mores makings in a kit for s'mores, also a bonfire kit. How about that? It's all thanks to Walton Beverage for helping to make summer 2026 one to remember. Okay, so this is all you have to do to enter, and you only have to enter once. We've been doing this for a couple of weeks, so if you haven't yet, still time to finish the sentence. Okay, summer days are for what? That's easy. Summer days are for what? Now, today, I would say visiting my best friend in White Rock. Mm-hmm. She's on vacation, and she's close to me, so I want to go see her. Yeah, I saw her on Monday, see her today, and then I'll see her again on Saturday. Yeah, so that's what I would finish the sentence, but I can't enter. You can, though. Finish the sentence and send it to me via text, 866-729-1065. Summer days are for what?
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1: And Brant, just want to remind you of the words of Jesus. He said, in this world you will have troubles, but be of good cheer. I've overcome the world.
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When you don't have the answers and you've got nothing, we can be humble. Remember, God's wisdom is infinite. It surpasses human understanding.

0: grateful for you.
1: God, I'm just grateful. That's the new one from Chandler Moore. Praise 106.5. I'm Lynette. Oh, we got the sunshine again. I was greeted with some more dahlias in my yard. I love them. First time I have ever planted the tubers to get dahlias. I always remember about, you know, the time everyone else is getting theirs bloomed. And it's like, this time I planted them way back in May. So now excited to see them start to pop up, and they're all the different types. It's kind of a surprise because I don't know the names. I know I had a bunch of different ones. So we'll see. Yeah. Anything popping up in your yard that's surprising, that puts a big smile on your face? Oh, love it. Middle of the week. Here we are, last few days of July and then August, but still plenty of summer and lots to do in our area. White Rock has their Sea Festival going on this weekend. In Drayton Harbor, it's the Pirate Festival. So just a couple of ideas for you.
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2: 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The mustard seed is one of the smallest seeds there is. Tiny, almost invisible, but it grows. It becomes this huge plant where birds literally build nests in it. The kind that just whispers, God, help me today. That kind of faith still grows.
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0: It reminds me constantly that I'm not alone. Not just the music, but to keep us motivated to do what we need to do to bless others. So it's just the body of Christ moving forward in a positive and loving and compassionate way. So thank you.
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0: Lynette with you and Jamie McDonald's Ain't No Way. Praise 106.5. We're doing it again. Lynette here, and I love traveling. I sure do. And I love seeing all the places that our Praise listeners get to go. And our next trip is happening next spring, April 25th through May 4th. Where are we headed? To the British Landscapes. Yeah, in fact, that's the name of the tour, the British Landscapes Tour. Of course, Colette Travel is planning all the details. But you're going to explore the Shakespearean cities of England and Scotland and Wales. Can you imagine sleepy little villages like in a storybook? Grassy slopes and mountainside lakes. Oh my. Plus, of course, afternoon tea fit for a king. Yes, it's the British Landscapes Tour, and this is sure to sell out. We have a preview party coming up August 18th. You can come to the station for that, or even do it online. We have all the details. Now, if you'd like them, I'll send them to you right now. Just text the word British to me at 866-729-1065. Cheerio!
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1: For my entire life, I always struggled with self-worth and believing that I was actually worthy of love. It felt like no matter where I turned, I never felt good enough. But one day, I decided that I no longer wanted those voices to rule my life. I remember the day I wrote the song I wanted to write about my identity in Christ, a reminder for you and for me of the truth, that you are a child of God and that you are so deeply loved by Him. And the truth is, no matter what you've been through or what you've done, Jesus loves you and He wants a relationship with you. I'm Megan Woods, and this is my song, The Truth.

Oh no, we didn't get a winner for the Praise Secret Sound today. So another $106 into the piggy bank we're playing tomorrow in the morning. It's all powered by Murray Kia in Abbotsford and Praise 106.5.

0: Marv. Our true identity? With Christ as our Savior? We're adopted in as His actual children. It's an amazing thing.
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2: Hey there, my name is Brent. Welcome, by the way. We're glad you're here. There's a scripture that's familiar to a lot of people, not everybody, but pretty familiar to a lot of people. And I got a thought about it and maybe a new way of looking at it. We'll talk about it coming up. It's good stuff.

Okay, listen up. This is the whole process for listening to Praise 106.5. You ready? Okay, there you go. Endless hope that comes from Jesus. 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
1: So there's this scripture, and I just want to remind you of it because it's so good. It's Psalm 46.10. It says to be still and know that I'm God. Be still. I wanted to tell you that because it doesn't mean that you have to just not move, like just be inert. I'm inert. I don't move. I'm still. That's not what it's talking about. There's a stillness that comes from a depth of trust. So you can be doing your stuff. You can be going about your daily stuff, but you have this deep stillness that comes from trusting God's character. You don't have to have all the answers, but you trust his character. You know he's good. So even if you don't have all the answers, you can still trust him and you can act out of that. You can live out of that. That's the stillness it's talking about.
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1: Hey, I just want to give you a heads up on something. You've heard about shock jocks, right? The people on the radio that are just like, what?
0: Yeah.
1: I'm one of those people.
0: Sure.
1: So I hope you like those people because I'm one. But I shock people with information.
0: Uh-huh.
1: And it's all rated G and stuff, but this is... A lot of people don't know this. So guinea pigs?
0: Uh-huh.
1: Cute little fuzzballs.
0: Sure.
1: They're not from Guinea. They don't have anything to do with Guinea.
0: Okay.
1: There's like three or four countries named Guinea. They're not from any of those countries.
0: Right.
1: But we call them guinea pigs anyway, and nobody even knows why.
0: Do you?
1: You know, no, I don't. You know what else about guinea pigs?
0: Hmm.
1: They're not pigs either. They're not from Guinea. And they're not pigs.
0: Do you have any information on it?
1: Yeah, they're rodents from the Andes. I mean, I know that.
0: But you don't know why we call them guinea pigs.
1: Don't know.
0: See, that's going to be tough to trot this out, because then someone's going to ask why, and whoever trots this out is not going to have that.
1: Whenever the subject of lying comes up, you can go, I'll tell you what's a big lie. The whole guinea pig thing.
0: So you have to bring this up during a very specific time.
1: You want to talk about a cover-up? Oh, I got a conspiracy theory. See, you can work it in with that stuff.

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1: As always, we are honored that you are listening. And what we're hoping to do, this is our idea for the show. Given the way our culture is, we think this is a good idea. And then given who we are, and we want to bring you some relief from the constant noise. And we want to bring you relief from the burdens that we can put on ourselves. The way the culture puts burdens on us, religion can do it too. We want to talk about the goodness of God and actually trusting Him. Because you can trust His character. Even if you don't have all the answers, you can trust His character. So that's relief. We hope the laughter is a relief if you don't get my jokes, which is totally fine. I have an odd sense of humor and stuff, but that's fine. But we hope the whole thing adds up to relief for you.
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1: Hi, this is Taylor Mills. 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
1: Every time I go to the restaurant, like a sit-down restaurant, I'm like, can you just leave the pitcher of water here? Because I drink a lot of water really fast.
0: Yeah.
1: And they're like, no, I got you. And then they don't. Most of the time. Like, I'll drain it really fast. Like, please, can I have some? So I guess if you're a great host, if you're hosting like a big banquet, and this has been the way for this way for centuries, you keep track and you know when everybody's low and you refill that thing really quick. And I love that because in Psalm 23, it talks about my cup overflows. You prepared a table for me in the presence of my enemies. My cup overflows. That means that the Lord, as your host, keeps filling your cup so fast before you even know. He's taking care of you and blessing you. That's the kind of trust that you can have in his goodness, his character. Like, he knows before you do, and it's overflowing.
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And a good afternoon. Starting in Delta, about a 25-minute drive on 99 northbound from around 17A through the Massey Tunnel. 91 southbound, that slows from 72nd past 64th due to an apparent earlier problem. That's a 15-minute delay there. In West Van, 99 Taylor Way southbound, it's heavy approaching the Lions Gate from Highway 1. Could take you 30 minutes or more. In North Van, 1 eastbound, slowing from before Lonsdale all the way down across the Iron Workers past Wellington and Burnaby. And even a little bit further, could take you at least 45 minutes to drive that. On the ferries, Tuasa to Victoria, Swartz Bay, just 10% driver capacity left on the 5 o'clock sailing. Only 2% of the 6 p.m., 23% for 7 o'clock. And Tuasa to Nanaimo, Duke Point, 6% left on the 5:45, which is being delayed about 10 minutes or so. 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
1: Oh, look, we have breaking animal news.
0: Okay.
1: It's news about horses.
0: All right.
1: They have found... You know what they found? They found that horses can distinguish between a genuinely happy human voice and an angry human voice. Okay, they just found this.
0: Okay.
1: I think we already knew that.
0: All right.
1: I mean, you could talk to your dog harsh, like, it doesn't matter what you're saying. Mm-hmm. They can tell the tone of voice.
0: Yeah.
1: I don't know.
0: So every animal is
1: horses
0: what you're
1: are
0: saying.
1: Well, horses are okay. Very smart. I just don't.
0: Yeah.
1: I feel like we keep underestimating their intelligence. Mm-hmm. Like that horse that won the race, they threw his rider off and then won.
0: Mm-hmm.
1: I remember Brian Regan talking about it. It's like, they know, like, I got it. You don't have to hit me.
0: Yes, yeah.
1: I run around the thing. I got it.
0: I actually don't
1: need
0: you for this whole thing. It's a circle.
1: Run around the thing. I got it.

0: Brant and Sherry are oddly refreshing, and they agree.
1: Yes!
2: No! Yeah! No!
1: Woo!
0: Yep, just the right kind of weird.
2: It's really a sight to behold.
0: This is the Brant Hanson Show.
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1: Just a reminder for you, and I say this, I hope it's a relief to hear this, but just a reminder, and you know this, but it doesn't mean you don't care about people if you're not constantly absorbing the news or you're not an activist on every issue. I know that's a double negative. It doesn't mean you don't care about people, but I think you can understand what I mean.
0: I had someone just on social media posted, you had said that before, and they said thank you for saying
1: that. Oh, good.
0: That.
1: Yeah.
0: Yeah.
1: Like this, you're supposed to think you're a bad person mm-hmm. if you're not constantly taking in news all the time.
0: No one person can do that.
1: We can't handle it. Yeah. We can't. So, yeah, here's your hall pass to just be like, you don't have to sit in here and absorb news 24/7.
2: 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I'm Julie Lyles Carr, host of the All Mom Does podcast. 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
1: If you feel worthless, lift up your head and remember, God made you and his love for you is constant.

And a good afternoon. Starting in Delta, about a 25-minute drive on 99 northbound from around 17A through the Massey Tunnel. 91 southbound, that slows from 72nd past 64th due to an apparent earlier problem. That's a 15-minute delay there. In West Van, 99 Taylorway southbound, it's heavy approaching the Lions Gate from Highway 1. Could take you 30 minutes or more. In North Van, 1 eastbound, slowing from before Lonsdale all the way down across the Iron Workers past Wellington and Burnaby, and even a little bit further could take you at least 45 minutes to drive that. On the ferries, Tuasa to Victoria, Swartz Bay, just 10% driver capacity left on the 5 o'clock sailing, only 2% of the 6 p.m., 23% for 7 o'clock, and Tuasa to Nanaimo, Duke Point, 6% left on the 5:45, which is being delayed about 10 minutes or so. 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